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12: A welcome break from the weather here today. It should become a lot more clear over the course of the evening as the low dips to 58. Tomorrow, perfect, sunny, and 77. It'll be partly cloudy tomorrow night as we make our way into the weekend with a low of 62. On Saturday, mostly sunny again and a high of 83. Expect some possible storms on Sunday with a high of 78.

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2: A welcome break from the weather here today. It should become a lot more clear over the course of the evening as the low dips to 58. Tomorrow, perfect, sunny, and 77. It'll be partly cloudy tomorrow night as we make our way into the weekend with a low of 62. On Saturday, mostly sunny again and a high of 83. Expect some possible storms on Sunday with a high of 78.

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12: Juneteenth will be sunny with a high near 78. Northwest wind, 3 to 7 miles per hour. Friday night, partly cloudy with a low around 61. Saturday, mostly sunny with a high near 81. Saturday night, partly cloudy with a low around 63. For more, go to myradiolink.com.

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14: Juneteenth will be sunny with a high near 78 and a northwest wind of 3 to 7 miles per hour. Friday night will be partly cloudy with a low around 61. Saturday will be mostly sunny with a high near 81, followed by a partly cloudy night and a low around 63. 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
10: Juneteenth will be sunny with a high near 78. Winds from the northwest at 3 to 7 miles per hour. Friday night, partly cloudy skies with a low around 61. Saturday, mostly sunny and warmer with a high near 81. Saturday night, partly cloudy with a low near 63. 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
9: Juneteenth brings sunny skies with a high near 78. Northwest winds will be light at 3 to 7 miles per hour. Overnight will be partly cloudy with a low around 61. Saturday sees mostly sunny conditions and a high near 81, followed by a partly cloudy night with a low around 63. 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
6: Sunny conditions are expected for Juneteenth with a high near 78. Northwest winds will be light at 3 to 7 miles per hour. Friday night brings increasing clouds and a low around 61. Saturday will be mostly sunny with a high near 81. 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
7: Juneteenth will be sunny with a high near 78 and a northwest wind of 3 to 7 miles per hour. Friday night brings increasing clouds and a low around 61. Saturday will be sunny again with a high near 81, followed by more clouds Saturday night and a low around 63. 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
8: For Juneteenth, expect sunny skies with a high near 78 and a northwest wind of 3 to 7 miles per hour. Friday night brings increasing clouds and a low around 61. Saturday remains sunny with a high near 81. Followed by increasing clouds Saturday night with a low around 63. For more, go to myradiolink.com.
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6: Wednesday will be sunny with a high near 78 and northwest winds at 3 to 7 miles per hour. Overnight, expect increasing clouds and a low around 61. Thursday brings more sunshine with a high near 81. For more, go to myradiolink.com.
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17: Good Friday morning. I'm Jeff Daly. This is the morning edition on the Cromwell Ag Radio Network. It's brought to you by Rural King, America's farm and home store. Well, this morning on the program, we're talking weather. Eric Snodgrass, Chief Atmospheric Scientist with Nutrien Ag Solutions, is with us. And I have to say, I've experienced tornadoes before, but when I look at those vortex that went through the Effingham area, through Totopolis, through Charleston. Those things are scary, so large, so powerful, and man, thoughts are with you and all the others who have endured that extreme weather event. I know there's damage. I've not been able to talk to individuals because there's greater priorities and getting yourselves back on your feet, but just an amazing thing, and hearts go out. We'll talk to Eric this morning about the overall climate and what's bringing these events. This is not just in Illinois. Iowa has seen devastation as well. They have been more dominant this year, and you'll find that there is data this year suggesting wind damage to crops is running much, much higher than it normally does at this particular point. So stay tuned for that. It's coming up. Into the commodity trade, the corn, soy, and wheat futures market, it turned lower. Traders displayed caution ahead of a long weekend. Markets closing today in observance of Juneteenth. The U.S. and Iran are set to sign an interim peace agreement. However, last night from the White House, it would say that Vice President J.D. Vance, who was going to Switzerland to sign the deal, held up and did not go. So we're waiting for confirmation of what may or may not happen between the two sides. It was somewhat puzzling yesterday on the soybean market as the USDA announced about 20.8 million bushels of sales to China and unknown buyers over the past couple of days in the market. July corn yesterday was down 3.5. December corn down 4.75. July soybeans down 9.25. November soybeans down 6.5. The market yesterday, again, settling weaker overall. July Chicago wheat was off 7 cents a bushel. For the week, July corn was up 4.75. December corn up 3.75. July soybeans up 9.25. November soybeans up 10.75. July Chicago wheat for the week up 21.25 cents a bushel. Coming up, Eric Snodgrass. I'm Jeff Daly. This is the Morning Edition on the Cromwell Ag Radio Network.
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21: Have three photos, die, Daddy. From dancing, cheating, and air.
17: Well, Friday morning, here on the Cromwell Ag Radio Network, the morning edition, Eric Snodgrass is with us. Eric, I was driving back from Cincinnati last night when severe weather was crossing a number of Midwestern states, and certainly it did have an impact in Illinois, especially Effingham and Coles County. But before we dig into those, tell me, how widespread was this event? Because over the past couple of days, I've seen some severe damage in Iowa and in other places. How widespread was this last system?
22: Well, it was a lot of like part of the Corn Belt type of damage. And we heard from some folks in eastern Iowa, a lot of wind damage from it's really more of a squalling. Didn't quite hit the derecho qualification. We've had back-to-back squallings move through central Illinois. Then we had the big outbreak at the end of the week, which produced several tornadoes, one of which went right through Effingham and got sent several videos of that monster. And, you know, it's interesting, Jeff. Right now, the state that leads the nation in tornado reports is my home state of Illinois. I mean, we've got, I think, 100 more than Texas has had so far this year. So that tells you really how the pattern has evolved and put moisture in certain places along with it, this severe weather. So I'll be honest, as I think through all of the nasty amounts of damage and what we've seen with hail and straight line winds, my biggest concern, Jeff, is actually all of the rain. I've got the northern two-thirds of Illinois on average picking up between, you know, 6 to 8 inches of rain just since the start of June, and we're starting to see some big problems from that.
17: These were areas that were wet during the planting season, and they're staying wet now. And in my area, south of the Ohio River, I'm just talking about my home zip code, and I have a focus on a broader area, but at my house, we've gone from dirt to mud. And I can say that crops here have been pleasantly pleased to finally be getting a little bit of moisture, but excessive moisture is real. And man, when you had a good looking cornfield and one hailstorm come through, that's devastation in a heartbeat.
22: Yeah, it is. And we've had, unfortunately, quite a bit of hail this year, especially earlier in the season. But it's again, what I'm finding interesting to study in 2025 is where that corridor of severe weather has been. It's been from eastern Texas to the Great Lakes. So in other words, not a whole lot of severe weather in the southeast, or even honestly up toward the mid-Atlantic compared to normal. And guess where our drought is? It's in the Carolinas. It's in Virginia, Maryland, Delaware. You know, it's in that very fertile, but you know, an important area in terms of crop production. And then you go on the other side of it and we talk about the Western Plains from parts of the Panhandles up to Colorado and back over to Western Kansas. And you've seen a lot of dryness in those areas. So it's interesting. Look at Kansas on the whole. One side of it still struggling with drought. And then Kansas City, if I had to pick one city who has seen the most in terms of kind of severe weather reports, it's Kansas City so far in the year. But it's just very telling as to what the atmosphere has been up to and where it's been pushing all this moisture and all this instability and all these storms. And I have to be honest with you, Jeff, it's starting to turn into an entirely new narrative. Because all of the wet weather we've had lately, combined with the fact we got tropical storm or the remnants of a tropical system named Arthur going through the south, we're now having discussions about, whoa, we got really wet at this time. It's also a little cooler than normal right now. What is this going to do to our disease pressure going forward?
17: So I want to get to the snakes that were in Illinois. But here's a broader question, I guess, more for the headline news or the rest. Is Tornado Alley moving? Can we say that climate change, or can we say that the climate is changing and therefore Tornado Alley is in a different place than it used to be?
22: Yeah, that's a great question. So there's three independent researchers, two in Illinois, one in Oklahoma, that study this problem, and they continue to study this problem, and they're trying to understand if we're seeing more often than not the ingredients that come together to make these tornadic thunderstorms, but also storms that produce straight line wind damage and hail. If that's shifting, you know, you think a traditional Tornado Alley is kind of like a cross in the middle part of the country. It's Texas to South Dakota, then it's Colorado to Illinois. What we're now seeing is that the middle of that cross is probably the Mississippi River. So their research had found that over time, we have seen more ridging in the west, pushing these systems farther to the east during critical time periods of the year. And then certainly, it anecdotally fits with 2026, just seeing where the main axis of that severe weather is. But that is peer-reviewed research. It actually was published in a very prestigious journal called Nature. And yes, many of us are studying that carefully to understand if this is going to continue to be the trend going forward.
17: All right. So I know from reporting on the air, you go through a process. Weather Service will see the potential and offer a watch. And then a warning can be issued when it appears that there is pushing and pulling with regard to the radar. They can see what looks like a tornado on radar. And then they look for confirmation from a spotter on the ground. And then if that's confirmed, that tells you more. And then especially if you have a touchdown with a debris cloud. Yeah. But you have to wait until after the event, until things have settled down, to go in and look at it and see what kind of damage was there and ultimately how strong that particular vortex was. For those areas that were in Effingham and then up and around the Charleston area, the other places that we had vortex, what did we have? How can we tell how strong they were?
22: Well, based off some of the early damage pictures and videos I've seen, I'm actually going to rank these relatively high. I do not think we had any of the, again, to get up into the EF5 category, but the National Weather Service is actually still working on it. They have to send out damage crews. And Jeff, you want to know a neat story about this? Back, so during World War II, when there were bombs that were dropped on Hiroshima and Nagasaki, there was a researcher that lived in a town called Kokura. Now, if you don't know World War II history, I'll just tell you, Kokura was the initial site of one of those two bombs. I can't remember which. I think it was the Nagasaki bomb. Anyways, the day they were going to drop it using those Norton bomb sights, it was cloudy over Kokura, so they used the second target. The young research scientist that was there in the 1950s came to the United States, studied at the University of Chicago, and began a lifelong career of understanding tornadoes and tornado damage paths. His name was Dr. Ted Fujita. He's the F in the F scale, or the EF scale, which we call the Enhanced Fujita scale. So what's interesting is Dr. Ted Fujita survived World War II because of a cloudy day in Kokura on the day they were going to drop that bomb. And then he comes to the United States after our relationship was repaired and studies severe weather, and his research has gone on to save tens of thousands of lives in the States, figuring out how tornadoes do all their damage. So the National Weather Service, which uses a scale, they attempt to assess how strong the winds are after the tornado's gone through, and they can see how much damage it's done. There's about 28 different damage indicators that they use. That was all born on research from Dr. Ted Fujita back in the 50s and 60s and 70s.
17: Mm. So some of the early reports that you saw, where did it fit on the F scale?
22: I think some of the early damage reports I've seen around Effingham, we also had some nasty tornadoes went through Charleston, Illinois, mm-hmm. and then it was dotted all across that area. I imagine we will see the National Weather Service put a couple of those at EF3, which is getting way up there on the wind scale. I mean, EF4 and EF5 are almost complete destruction.
17: Mm. So at an F2 or an F3, what kind of wind was in that?
22: We are looking at winds that were probably over 130 to 150 miles an hour.
17: My goodness. My goodness. Yeah. And I also saw some pictures from social media on some pretty big hail. And, of course, wind and hail go together, especially if there's a lift.
22: Yeah, that's exactly right. And this is a year where I think those that were insured are just thanking the good Lord they made that decision early, just given how much damage we've seen out of it. Because we've been way above our historical averages on hail as well.
17: All right. Eric Snodgrass with us of Nutrien Ag Solutions. We'll come back with Eric after this. We're on the Morning Edition on the Cromwell Ag Radio Network.
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17: Good morning and welcome back to the Morning Edition of the Cromwell Ag Radio Network. So, Eric, first of all, let's stay east of the Mississippi and let's talk about, we're coming up on the 4th of July. We're coming up on the heart of the growing season. And heck, there's going to be some corn crops in the area. They're going to tassel by the 4th of July or just a little bit after. So, what's the pattern moving ahead? Do you see any significant change from the pattern that we're in? And is there a pattern, or is this thing just shook up all over?
22: Well, I mean, it seems to be finding a little bit of a niche or a road, and that road includes a bigger ridge in the western states. The other part behind that is we tend to get pretty active and stay wet and stormy in the Midwest, Mid-South. That's you, that's me, and everybody in between. And I'm concerned that if we do go that route, we're going to be talking about having quite a bit of rain. We're going to be talking about having quite a bit of cloud cover at times. And we're probably not going to be talking about heat. We're going to be talking about temperatures that are a bit more, well, reasonable for our comfort. But honestly, the crop needs to get a little heat into it just to get it to that point quickly. We don't want too much heat once we get into July. Of course, that's negatively correlated with yields. But boy, we need to get the temperatures up a little bit just to ensure that this crop's got every bit of juice it needs to get to the finish line.
17: I have to confess, as we're talking, I have not looked at accumulative heat units or growing degree days as to where we stand right now.
22: Well, if you planted, very late April or early May, we just didn't accumulate the units very early into May. They came on in late May and caught things back up. But we have some pockets throughout the Midwest Corn Belt that are running 40 to 50 GDDs behind for that early May planting. But it's nothing that is alarming just yet. We're not running ourselves into a 2009 or a 2014 slow accumulation of heat units. We're not there yet.
17: All right. So if you look at the weather that we have now, and look at the pattern as it is now, is there any similar year that indicates what we might be expecting? And I know you just answered part of that, but now I'm going to be direct. Is there anything that lines up on the spreadsheet that says we've got this or that?
22: Well, it really doesn't. There's no strong analog appearing, and there's a reason for that, Jeff. Right now, when you look at the strength of this developing El Nino, the behavior of the ocean temperatures in both the Pacific and Atlantic, they don't line up with any year very well at all. So most of the other years we might use to predict it are the correlation's not high enough. And this powerfully building El Nino, I mean, right now, the middle of the Equatorial Pacific is the warmest. This is the Equatorial Pacific, the warmest we've ever measured in all of our data, going back some of it to World War II. And so you're kind of, all right, we're in unprecedented territory. What's that going to mean? It seems to be pointing toward, as we get into the month of July, somewhere between Louisiana and West Texas, a ridge setting up. Now, if we have a ridge sitting up down there, we're going to activate the southwest monsoon in New Mexico and Arizona and throughout the four corner states. Storms are going to run over that ridge into parts of Nebraska, South Dakota, Iowa, Illinois, and then right into the eastern Corn Belt, which is a very common pattern for our middle summer, which again comes back to something we discussed earlier. I think if we end up having so much rain going forward and we just don't ever take a moment to dry out, we're going to have to talk about something else chewing at the crop, which is going to be increased disease pressure as we go forward.
17: Well, if we get heat and we've got moisture, you're welcoming disease. And then again, bugs are something that they don't go away. And we have a number of measures to be able to control there. More concerned about disease, but at the same time, you don't let your guard down on anything, especially these days. So then looking at the situation on hand, the one question that a lot of people would ask, especially after while they're picking up debris, is this severe stuff over, or how much longer of a window do we have that we could be facing things like this?
22: Yeah, this is kind of a don't shoot the messenger kind of thing.
17: So I got you.
22: With all the moisture that's sitting in the ground and sitting in this vegetation, and yes, we've poured a lot of moisture into the parts of this crop, we're going to be able to recycle that. And when I say recycle it, that means the stuff's going to evaporate, go to lower atmosphere. It's going to serve as both the moisture and as the energy for any future storms. Remember, as you get closer to the month of July, we have to start watching out for our storms to be more linear in nature, which means they bring stronger straight line winds. And that will probably be the dominant storm mode going into July and August. My concern is, if you were so wet on the crop back in June, what's its root structure going to look like? Is it going to be enough to handle strong winds when they inevitably come? And I do think we're going to have to watch out for more squall lines going into the full summer of 2026. Now, if it was a drought year, that'd be entirely different. We wouldn't even be concerned with it. But I think the problem is, we're going to be seeing these storms cascading out of the central plains as big arcing lines, and they produce a lot of wind damage. And we're already ahead by a lot compared to normal with respect to our wind damage stats. And so I'm worried that that's going to be the mainstay of the pattern, at least as we get through the month of July. It may not be until August until we start to talk differently about a pattern shift of more substantial change.
17: Well, you opened the gate on that one, so I'll ask. When you say we're ahead on wind damage, just how much ahead are we on wind damage?
22: Yeah, we're at about 140% of normal. So when you look at it, these stats are just, I mean, these storms have been so capable of producing strong straight line winds, and using some of the data from the Storm Prediction Center. Let's see here. I'm pulling it up live as you ask. Wind reports, we are at 8,475. The 15-year average for today is 5,467. So 8,400 versus 5,400. There's an extra 3,000 reports in that.
17: That's a tremendous number.
22: Okay. Yeah.
17: So let's move it up there to where the space shuttle flies. and I guess we should say the Artemis now, if we're going to really be accurate on the rest. We have an El Nino, but yeah. The location of the El Nino tells us a lot about the potential for this. So do we have it? How strong is it? Where is it? Does it matter as we wrap this up?
22: So it matters, but I wouldn't say just yet. Come August through next February, it will be the mainstay of what we talk about. Jeff, you'll call and I'll just say El Nino, and we'll go. But in the middle of summer, it's really a lower determining factor. Now, it's strong. It's going to continue to get strong. It's on record pace in terms of development and on record pace in terms of being the strongest that we've ever observed. The question is going to be, what does the North Pacific Ocean temperature pattern do? We've been filling in this region of colder water that's in the Gulf of Alaska, been filling it in with more warmer water. And here it is in a nutshell. If you're worried about July and even early August heat, if you've got a bunch of cold water in the Gulf of Alaska, our heat risk, the whole Mid-South, Midwest, it goes up. Okay? That cold water, as it stands today, is slowly warming up, which is going to take some of that excessive heat risk in summer off the table. I hate to put one more bad news thing on here for us, Jeff, but if we do see the typical effects of a strongly developing El Nino, we will talk about tighter harvest windows. I just did some work for Central Illinois. We typically have about 40 days post-harvest to get any sort of fall field application done. El Nino years like this tend to shave off 8 of those days. And that means we're going to be pushing hard when the windows are there. And we then find ourselves typically in a very, very wet winter situation, wet and mild. So that's the general thought process around this rapidly developing El Nino.
17: Is there anything we can do to get Mom Nature in a better mood?
22: I don't know, man. I mean, maybe there's some sort of medication, or I'm not sure.
17: Flowers, candy, you know, yes. Serenade.
22: I'll pray, sing, dance, whatever she needs.
17: I don't want to make light of the situation, but you know, I have friends in Iowa, and they had a very extensive, a really nice grain handling system, and that thing's in a pile of rubble. And I'm looking at pictures of their cornfield that was hit by hay, and it's stick standing up, you know, and you're not going to recover from that. And then those fields that had green snap where the crop got the moisture and got the rest, you know, and flat of the ground. And these are just such extremes and so challenging that, man, my heart bleeds for our producers. Not only do they face an economic challenge and questions on commodities and on demand and regulatory pressures in D.C., but boy, to have Mom Nature in this kind of mood bringing things around, that is tough. And no, we're not mad at the messenger. The messenger gives us things and helps us prepare, but whew, boy, if you find some magic thing that we could do to make her feel better, I sure would like it.
22: Well, here's what's crazy, Jeff. Even with all this severe weather, we've had a lot of acres that have gotten rain. And I have a model I run that just uses corn conditions ratings, goes back to 1980 to present, and attempts to use those conditions ratings to predict an end yield from the USDA. And I don't know if I should say this out loud or not, but I'm at 184.7 on corn and 52.1 on beans. So the problem here is that when you ignore all the severe weather and you just look at the rain, the historical models and the conditions ratings say, hey, what? We're looking at a big crop. And that is really problematic when you're the guy that just took the beating from the flooding rains or the straight line wind damage or hail or tornadoes. And the rest of the world's just going to see it's wet. It's going to make grain.
5: Yeah, rain makes grain. Well, I posted this the other day after posting a picture of a friend of mine's cornfield. It's like, this is why we have to have crop insurance. And this is why we have to have safety net programs in place to help with producers with stuff they can't control so that they can live to farm another year. Eric, I just appreciate you so much. Bless your heart. When you get more famous and all the rest, I hope you remember us little people in the world. But thanks for the people that you help and the things that you do. We appreciate you.
22: I'm glad you think that, Jeff. I'm just a chubby dad forecasting the weather in his basement, and I appreciate the sentiment, though.
5: All right. Eric Snodgrass with us. I'm Jeff Nally. This is the Morning Edition on the Cromwell Ag Radio Network.
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5: Good morning and welcome back to the Morning Edition. Your forecast today calls for a sunny sky and a high in the upper 70s. A northwest wind, generally less than 10. Tonight, mostly cloudy with a low near 60. Tomorrow, mostly sunny and a high of 81. Increasing clouds tomorrow night with a low of 63. On Sunday, showers are likely, and it looks as though there could be some pretty strong rainfall, an inch or two according to the Weather Service, with a 90% coverage with that precip. Rain continues Sunday night. Monday, partly sunny, 75. Sunny Tuesday with a high remaining in the mid-70s.
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1: 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Talks between the U.S. and Iran set for today in Switzerland have been called off for some reason. Washington and Tehran had planned to meet to discuss implementing the 14-point agreement between the two nations and end the war. That agreement sets up a 60-day window to hammer out the future of Iran's nuclear program. Vice President Vance canceled plans to travel to Switzerland overnight, but the White House says it looks forward to beginning the talks as soon as possible. Meanwhile, an international tankers association says dozens of mines need to be cleared in the Strait of Hormuz in order to resume normal shipping operations. The director of Intertanko, an association of independent tanker owners, says the Middle East shipping lane is blocked with about 80 mines that still need to be cleared. Some tankers did make it through yesterday after an agreement was signed between the U.S. and Iran. Those ships reportedly had to sneak along the rocky coast of Oman or travel through Iranian waters known as Tehran's toll booth. Industry experts say they don't expect shipping to return to normal in Hormuz anytime this year. We shall see. U.S. officials say three people were killed in the latest military strike against a drug boat. The boat was smuggling drugs from Latin America to the U.S. when it was struck in the Eastern Pacific. U.S. Southern Command said the vessel was transiting along known narco-trafficking routes and engaged in narco-trafficking operations, and that three male narco-terrorists were killed in the strike. Over 200 people have been killed by U.S. strikes against drug boats during the Trump administration. 6:02 Sports is next.
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1: 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The Royals blasted the Cardinals 14-6 last night. Matthew Liberatore was charged with his fourth loss after allowing 5 earned runs and 2 unearned runs on 7 hits in just an inning and 2/3. Prior to the game, the Cards called up Max Ragic from Memphis. Chris Roycroft was designated for assignment in a corresponding move. The White Sox salvaged their series finale against the Yankees with a 5-1 victory. Sean Burke got the win after striking out 8 over 7 1/3. Andrew Benintendi hit a grand slam. The Cubs were off yesterday. They'll open a weekend series against the Blue Jays at Wrigley Field at 1:20 this afternoon. The forecast from the National Weather Service, it's going to be a gorgeous day. Sunny with a high of 78. Mostly cloudy tonight with a low of 62. Sunshine tomorrow with a high of 81. Clouds rolling in tomorrow night, bringing rain on Father's Day this Sunday. Showers and thunderstorms likely. And there is a possibility of heavy rainfall with a high of 77. We don't really need heavy rainfall. It's 61 right now. It's a beautiful morning. 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

0: 101.3 WMCI, wish you well. It is Vincent Mason, Mark Chestnut, Zach Topp, and the newlywed Brett Eldridge with Lose My Mind. Hopefully that is not his mantra, you know, for his new marriage, but hopefully everything goes good. We don't know much about the bride. He's being very secretive about that. Pretty girl, though. Well, of course she is. 61 right now, sunny and 78 today. Beautiful day, mostly cloudy tonight, low 62. Sunny and 81 tomorrow, looks good too. Clouds rolling in tomorrow night, that usually means rain, and that's probably the case. Showers and thunderstorms are likely on Sunday. It's Father's Day and the first day of summer. Heavy rainfall possible. That's not exactly how we wanted to spend Sunday. High of 77, rain and possibly a thunderstorm lingering Sunday night too, with a low of 64. 61 right now. 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Katie from Dietrich, Donna from Nioga, and Chris from Mattoon. 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

0: It's the Yawn Patrol, brought to you by Harrelson Plumbing, Heating, and Air, number one in the number two business since 1993.
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1: 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The tornado that hit Charleston has been confirmed as an EF2 with maximum winds of 116 miles per hour. Damage from Effingham and Jasper counties was surveyed yesterday and is still being evaluated. A survey team will be deployed today to assess damage in northern Sangamon and Macon counties. Enduring Freedom Ministries is organizing a team effort to help tornado victims around the area. If you'd like to help out, please be at their location. That's the Old Shumway Grade School at 7:30 this morning, an hour from now. If you have the following, please bring along trucks, trailers, chainsaws, wheelbarrows, rakes, and gloves. Whether you can stay all day or for just a little while, every helping hand matters. The state of Ohio has been granted permission by a federal court to restrict children's use of social media. The 6th U.S. Circuit Court of Appeals overturned a ruling which put Ohio's parental consent law on hold and found the law did not violate free speech protections guaranteed by the First Amendment. The law had been put on hold at the request of the tech industry trade group NetChoice, which says it remains fully confident that the law will ultimately be struck down. The ruling comes as countries around the world have started restricting children's access to social media over mental health concerns. The Supreme Court is endorsing a marijuana users' challenge to a law that bars people who use illegal drugs from having firearms. The court voted 9-0, but the ruling does not invalidate the law across the board. Rather, it will make it harder for prosecutors to invoke the law. Justices rejected the federal government's claim that anyone who uses marijuana is a danger to others and determined the government's invocation of the law infringed upon a man's Second Amendment right. He successfully challenged his indictment in both a Texas-based district court and in the New Orleans-based Fifth Circuit Court of Appeals. 6:32 Sports is next, brought to you by Auto Truck and Farm Repair in Mattoon.
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1: 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The Ohio Valley Conference is bringing back a familiar name for football. Beginning with the upcoming season, the league will drop the OVC Big South Football Association branding and return to competing simply as the OVC. Conference officials say the move reflects a desire for a stronger, more unified identity while maintaining partnerships formed during the past three seasons. EIU President Jay Gatrill says the change simplifies the brand, strengthens competitiveness, and supports future growth. A Blackhawks legend is hanging up his skates. Jonathan Toews is expected to officially announce his retirement this weekend. Toews played with Chicago from 2007 until 2023. He sat out 2 years before joining Winnipeg last season. Toews won 3 Stanley Cups with the Hawks and scored 372 goals and had 511 assists in 1,067 career games with the team. 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Sunny today with a high of 78. Mostly cloudy tonight with a low of 62. Clouds make way for sunshine tomorrow with a high of 81. That's a good looking Saturday. Supposed to rain on Father's Day, though. Showers and thunderstorms likely Sunday. And heavy rainfall possible. High of 77. 61 right now. 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

0: 101.3 WMCI, Zach John King, and Get to Drinking, King George, and Carried Away, and Choosing Texas from Ella Langley in that triple play. Beautiful day, sunshine at 78 for a high today. We're at 61 right now. Latest in Charleston, Ameren, Illinois, and Coles Moultrie Electric Co-op still restoring power while city crews remove debris and reopen roads. I was there yesterday. It just does your heart good to know exactly everyone is stepping up to make sure that we get through this together. What just absolute devastation to the trees along 316 and into a huge chunk of the city of Charleston. But I tell you what, nonstop work. It was absolutely overwhelming to see everyone chipping in. They're still urging you to use caution around down power lines, hanging limbs, and work zones. So there is a lot of work going on. The city's leaf and limb drop-off site remains open for storm debris. You're also reminded not to place debris in roadways. Free lunch and dinner distribution will continue today at the Dowdna Fine Arts Center and Northside Baptist Church. City leaders are thanking volunteers, and there are a lot of them, businesses and agencies, for their support as well during the recovery effort. And the same goes for everyone in the Effingham area, as mentioned a little bit earlier. And during Freedom Ministries is gathering a crew of volunteers. If you'd like to help out, they will gather at 7:30 this morning and then form teams and get to work. Does your heart good, doesn't it? Feels good. 61 right now at a quarter till 7. Jeff Nally's Early Morning Ag Update brought to you by Matt Bennett at AgMarket.net. Coming up next.
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4: Good morning. I'm Jeff Nally on the Cromwell Ag Radio Network. Our lead global story this morning isn't what's happening, but what's not happening. The White House said last night that Vice President J.D. Vance was delaying a trip to Switzerland, where he's been set to lead a new round of negotiations with Iran over its nuclear program, raising questions about what's next for this tentative agreement to the war. Vance staying put in Washington comes after the U.S. said it lifted its blockade, allowing oil tankers to begin freely moving through the Strait of Hormuz. Severe weather has been more commonplace here during the spring of 2026. Eric Snodgrass, chief atmospheric scientist with Nutrient Ag Solutions, says weather data confirms it.
5: We're at about 140% of normal. So when you look at it, these stats are just, I mean, these storms have been so capable of producing strong straight-line winds, and using some of the data from the Storm Prediction Center. Wind reports, we are at 8,475. The 15-year average for today is 5,467. So 8,400 versus 5,400. There's an extra 3,000 reports in that.
4: Snodgrass says, unfortunately, the weather pattern suggests the worst may not be over.
5: With all the moisture that's sitting in the ground and sitting in this vegetation, and yes, we've poured a lot of moisture into the parts of this crop, we're going to be able to recycle that. And when I say recycle it, it means the stuff's going to evaporate, go to lower atmosphere. It's going to serve as both the moisture and as the energy for any future storms. Remember, as you get closer to the month of July, we have to start watching out for our storms to more linear in nature, which means they bring stronger straight line winds. And that will probably be the dominant storm mode going into July and August.
4: While El Nino is developing, Snodgrass says the summer weather pattern looks more typical for the bulk of the growing season.
5: It seems to be pointing toward, as we get into the month of July, somewhere between Louisiana and West Texas, a ridge setting up. Now, if we have a ridge setting up down there, we're going to activate the southwest monsoon in New Mexico and Arizona and throughout the four corner states. Storms are going to run over that ridge into parts of Nebraska, South Dakota, Iowa, Illinois, and then right into the eastern Corn Belt, which is a very common pattern for our middle summer.
4: Temperatures have generally been a little cooler than normal, which means crops are behind on heat units and growing degree days.
5: Well, if you planted, very late April and early May, we just didn't accumulate the units very early into May. They came on in late May and caught things back up, but we have some pockets throughout the Midwest Corn Belt that are running 40 to 50 GDDs behind for that early May planting. But it's nothing that is alarming just yet. We're not running ourselves into a 2009 or a 2014 slow accumulation of heat units. We're not there yet.
4: Snodgrass says the active weather pattern and soil moisture availability will bring greater chance of crop disease this year. Reports of weakening financial positions of Brazilian farmers has caught the attention of market watchers. Arlen Suderman with StoneX says Brazil is a big country and those challenges may not be in the highest producing areas.
6: They said the bulk of what is being written about and impacting analysis is in far south in Rio Grande do Sul and the surrounding areas. The farms there are much smaller, and so therefore they have less flexibility and less buffer to handle hard times, and they've been having a series of hard times lately. And so it is hitting them there. But those who financially fail, others pick up their land and plant it. And they said in the end, they still expect production to be there. Maybe we don't increase quite as much this year as coming growing season as what we've increased area in previous years, but they right now are still expecting it to increase in the land to get planted.
4: Weather is an obvious key to crop production and ultimately crop prices this year, but Suderman says Brazilian production and Chinese crop demand may also play a key to price discovery.
6: I think the bigger question right now is demand. If China would show that it's going to come in and buy quite a bit of corn and soybeans, then that could be bullish. If it's just a little bit here and there, then that doesn't give us that bullish input. But I think China has the chance here to be that unknown factor if it chooses to be so. But that's a political decision for them, not an economic decision.
4: Recent data from the University of Illinois suggests Brazil increases corn and soy production on average 6.5%. each year. Finally, this morning, today is Juneteenth. That's a national holiday. Financial indices and commodity markets are closed. I'm Jeff Nally.
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1: 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The Southeastern Illinois Community Foundation has established a disaster relief fund for those affected by Wednesday's storms. Donations to the fund will go directly toward providing resources and assistance as recovery efforts continue in the weeks and months ahead. Every gift, no matter the size, stays right here in the region to help family, friends, and neighbors recover and rebuild. You can find the link and the QR code under local news at myradiolink.com. The village of Ashmore officially declared a state of emergency yesterday. Officials say major repair work cannot begin until state officials arrive to conduct a damage assessment, a necessary step before the process of rebuilding can fully move forward. In the meantime, residents whose properties sustained damage are asked to contact the village office at 217-349-8332 to report it. That is very important. The village is asking residents for patience as this process plays out. It is a time-consuming one, but they say they are working to move things forward as quickly and safely as possible. Due to the state emergency in the city of Charleston, tomorrow's farmers market on the square has been canceled. On the national scene, a review of campaign finance records found Democratic committees and candidates have received about $2.6 million since 2020 from employees of companies recently added to the Pentagon's list of Chinese military-linked firms. The companies, which were designated earlier this month as supporting China's military-civil fusion strategy, recipients include Biden's campaign, Kamala Harris, Gavin Newsom, Adam Schiff, and Nancy Pelosi. 703 Sports is next, brought to you by Chris Termite and Pest Solutions.
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1: 704 WMCI Sports Time. Wyndham Clark is sitting atop the leaderboard of the U.S. Open after round one was suspended due to darkness. He is at 6-under through 16 holes. Several players, including Sam Stevens, Matt Fitzpatrick, and Dustin Johnson, are tied for second place at 2-under par. Defending champion J.J. Spawn had a bit of a rough day. He is tied for 133rd at 7-over. The Senate Commerce Committee voted yesterday to move the Protect College Sports Act to a full Senate vote. The federal bill would provide the NCAA with an antitrust exemption so it could enforce a cap on payments to athletes as well as rules related to eligibility and transfers in college sports. It would also create an opportunity for schools to sell their media rights as one large entity rather than by conference. The details are still subject to change. 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Sunny today with a high of 78. It is a gorgeous morning. Mostly cloudy tonight, low 62. Sunny and 81 tomorrow. Clouds moving in tomorrow night, bringing rain on Father's Day and the first day of summer this Sunday. Showers and thunderstorms likely, and heavy rainfall is possible. Exactly what we don't need. High of 77. 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

0: That one kind of hits you in the feels as we head into Father's Day weekend, doesn't it? And props to Mom, who, you know, who did it. Trey Pendley and Family Man, 101.3 WMCI. 64 right now. It is a beautiful start to the weekend. We need a couple of days like these. Lots of cleanup efforts, and my goodness, the love that is being shown across this region. Not that I should be surprised. I mean, how can you not love living here? Sunny and 78 today, mostly cloudy and 62 tonight. Nice day tomorrow, too. Sunny and 81. Clouds rolling in tomorrow night. It looks like it is going to rain on Father's Day. Showers and possibly a thunderstorm. Heavy rainfall possible, too, with a high of 77. The rain and possibly a thunderstorm lingering into Sunday night with a low of 64. Perhaps you have had a Father's Day tradition for the past 19 years. Well, that is actually going to continue tomorrow. The Corn Belt Shrine Club's truck and tractor pull is on. Probably need this one. Yeah, it's you know, all the stuff going on in Charleston and around the area. So maybe take a break and enjoy a nice night tomorrow at the Corn Belt Shrine Club's pull at the Coles County Fairgrounds. I've got some free tickets for you coming up in just a bit, so stick around and you can go for free.
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1: 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Recovery efforts continue in Charleston following this week's severe storms. Ameren, Illinois, and Coles Moultrie Electric crews are still restoring power, while city crews remove debris and reopen roads. Excuse me. Officials urge residents to use caution around downed power lines, hanging limbs, and work zones. The leaf and limb drop-off site on West Madison has been rather busy, as you can imagine. It remains open for storm debris. Residents are also reminded not to place debris in roadways. Free lunch and dinner distribution will continue today at the Dowden Fine Arts Center and Northside Baptist Church. City leaders are thanking volunteers, businesses, and agencies for their support during the recovery effort. With this situation, there's always evil, so please stay vigilant during the cleanup process. Multiple reports have come in of scammers posing as roofing companies from out of town who say they will inspect roofs for storm damage free of charge. As always, do not give out personal information to anyone you do not know or who contacts you randomly. If you have questions, your local police department, whether it be in Charleston or the Effingham County area, wherever it is, happy to assist you to determine if it's a scam or not. Unfortunately, those people exist and they are out there. Enduring Freedom Ministries is organizing a team effort to help area tornado victims. They are gathering right now as we speak at the Old Shumway Grade School. If you have the following, please bring along: trucks, trailers, chainsaws, wheelbarrows, rakes, and gloves. Whether you can stay all day or just for a little while, every helping hand matters. Six illegals from China are getting federal prison time in South Georgia in a drug trafficking conspiracy. The Department of Justice says investigators found two large marijuana grows in Pierce and Brantley counties with some 15,000 plants seized. State agriculture officials previously valued the Pierce County plants alone at over $22 million. Money from the operation was traced internationally, but they do not say that the case is part of a larger ring. The defendants received roughly 30 months in prison and faced deportation proceedings after release. 25 till 8, sports is next, brought to you by First Neighbor Bank.
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1: 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The Men's College World Series final is set to get underway this weekend. North Carolina will face off with Oklahoma in the best of three series starting tomorrow. Both teams got through the double elimination process of the tournament without a loss. The Tar Heels are searching for their first ever championship, while the Sooners are vying for their third and their first since 1994. The NASCAR Cup Series is making a stop at Naval Base Coronado in San Diego this Sunday. Denny Hamlin, who is red hot, he's riding a three race winning streak after securing victories at Nashville, Michigan, and the Poconos. He sits second in the standings behind Tyler Reddick. Ryan Blaney, Chase Elliott, and Ty Gibbs round out the top five. The Angels will be without star Mike Trout for a while. He was placed on the 10-day injured list due to a right hamstring strain. The three-time MVP has not played in more than 130 games in a season since 2019. He is having a good year other than his batting average of .234. He has 17 home runs and 36 RBIs through 74 games played this season. 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It's a dandy today. Sunny with a high of 78. Mostly cloudy tonight with a low of 62. Very nice day tomorrow, too. Sunshine and 81. Clouds rolling in tomorrow night. We've got rain and thunderstorms and heavy rainfall possible on Sunday, Father's Day, with a high of 77. 64 right now. 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
1: 101.3 WMCI, Max McNown, and Better Me for You. Woman, the latest from Kane Brown and John Party, Tequila Little Time. Well, it is Friday. Sunny and 78 today, 62 the low tonight. Tomorrow looks gorgeous, sunny and 81. Clouds moving in tomorrow night. It's going to rain on Father's Day. Scattered showers and thunderstorms with heavy rainfall possible. Didn't really want to say that. High of 77, 64 right now. If you've been in Charleston this week, you know about all the devastation. Maybe it's time to take a break. Maybe you've made this a Father's Day tradition over the years. It's still on, and this is number 20. The Corn Belt Shrine Club Truck and Tractor Pull. Would you like to go for free? Take a break? It's supposed to be a beautiful night. 217-235-5MCI. 235-5624. I've got four free tickets, and I'd love to give them to you. 217-235-5624.
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1: 801 WMCI News Time. Talks between the U.S. and Iran set for today in Switzerland had been called off for some reason. Washington and Tehran had planned to meet to discuss implementing the 14-point agreement between the two nations to end the war. Vice President J.D. Vance canceled plans to travel to Switzerland overnight, but the White House says it looks forward to beginning the talks as soon as possible. Meanwhile, an international tankers association says dozens of mines need to be cleared in the Strait of Hormuz in order to resume normal shipping operations. They say the Middle East shipping lane is blocked with about 80 mines that still need to be cleared. U.S. officials say three people were killed in the latest military strike against a drug boat. The boat was smuggling drugs from Latin America to the U.S. when it was struck in the Eastern Pacific. U.S. Southern Command said the vessel was transiting along known narco trafficking routes and engaged in narco trafficking operations, and that three male narco terrorists were killed in the strike. Over 200 people have been killed by U.S. strikes against drug boats during the Trump administration. A debate is growing over state-funded college aid for illegal immigrant students, including Illinois. A law signed by J.B. Pritzker last year allows eligible students, illegal or not, to apply for financial aid programs, including MAP grants. Illinois allocated more than $700 million for those grants in fiscal year 24. Critics say taxpayer-funded aid should be reserved for U.S. citizens and legal residents, while supporters say immigrant students contribute to the economy and help grow the state's workforce. The issue continues to draw attention as states across the country take different approaches to higher education levels. In today's edition of Boys Will Be Boys, no matter their age, an 85-year-old man and a 57-year-old are charged with street racing and super speeding. Of course, it happened in Florida. Lake County deputies pulled over William Bosworth after clocking the man in Leesburg at 110 in a 45 zone. Deputies say they busted Philip Cigarino, topping out at 125. Both deny the racing, but deputies say when Cigarino was asked which car he was driving, he said the one that won, the Corvette. Bosworth claims he was just trying to get away from the Corvette when it swerved toward him. Ah, fellas. 804 Sports is next, brought to you by Weber Optics.
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9: Sunday is opening day at the 155th Jasper County Fair in Newton. They'll start by crowning this year's royalty at the Queen, Junior Miss, Preteen, and Little Miss pageant at 7:30. The carnival will be open next Tuesday through Saturday. 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
1: 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The Royals blasted the Cardinals 14-6 last night. Matthew Liberatore was charged with his fourth loss after allowing five earned runs and two unearned runs on seven hits in just 1 2/3 innings. Prior to the game, the Cards called up Max Ragic from Memphis. Chris Roycroft was designated for assignment in a corresponding move. The White Sox salvaged their series finale against the Yankees with a 5-1 victory. Sean Burke earned the win after striking out 8 batters over 7 and a third. Andrew Benintendi hit a grand slam. Cubs were off yesterday. They'll open a weekend series against the Blue Jays at Wrigley Field today at 1:20. Well, certainly a beautiful day for a ball game. The forecast from the National Weather Service, sunny today with a high of 78. Mostly cloudy tonight with a low of 62. Nice day tomorrow, sunny and 81. Clouds rolling in tomorrow night. Showers and thunderstorms likely on Sunday. Heavy rainfall possible at a high of 77. 68 right now. 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This one certainly feels different after the week we've had, doesn't it? Welcome to the weekend.

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101.3 WMCI, don't tell on me. That is Jason Aldean's latest. 68 right now, heading for a high of 78. Lots of sunshine today. Mostly cloudy and 62 tonight. Sunny and 81 for tomorrow. Unfortunately, we've got rain. Well,

0: Just rain, showers, and thunderstorms with heavy rainfall possible on Sunday at a high of 77. That is Dad's Day and the first day of summer. The original Burger King birthday bunch is straight ahead if you're celebrating today, tomorrow, or Sunday. 217-235-5MCI. That's 5624.
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0: 823, the original Burger King birthday bunchers, and a bunch of them today. Katie Copeland, happy birthday, young lady. I'm not going to tell anyone that you're 50 today. I won't do that. I tell you what we'll do. We'll call it the 25th anniversary of your 25th birthday. Is that fair? Logan Wynn, 26 years young today. Kelly Hilgenberg, happy birthday to you. Ryland Rinker and Reagan Duncan, today's golden birthday for both of them. Number 19. Guys, have a great day. Michelle Skinlow, happy birthday. Jerry Ross, Marsha Hudson, Julie Easton, Jordan Gherkin, and Ella Loon. Tomorrow, Ken Ratliff, Melissa Stromat, Trevor Poe, my cousin, Brad Gable, Diane DeBurr, Jeff Hilligoss, Fire Chief, Ricky Ray, and Carrie Cole. Carrie's, I won't tell anyone you're turning 60, Carrie. There's a lot of 60s today. Also, Kevin Madlam is turning 60 on Sunday, and Brian Beck, same age on Sunday. Amy Agapito on Sunday, Alex Benicek, Jody Harris, Tommy Ratliff, and Lynn Rufner all having birthdays this week. That's a lot. That's a lot of cake. Singer Doug Stone, milestone birthday for him, 70. Songwriter Jim Collins, same age. Some of Jim's finer works include the two biggest tractor songs, Big Green and She Thinks My Tractor's Sexy. He also wrote Damn Straight. He co-wrote The Good Stuff and Are You Gonna Kiss Me or Not? Shirley Cha-Cha Muldowney, the first lady of drag racing, 86 today. Mia Sara, 59, that's Sloane, Ferris Bueller's girlfriend. I don't know that she was in anything else. Paula Abdul, 64. Kathleen Turner, 72. From Hart and Wilson, one of the greatest voices of all time, 76 today. Born on this date, bluegrass legend Lester Flatt. Mo Howard from the Three Stooges. Tommy DeVito from the Four Seasons. And the great Lou Gehrig, also born on this date. It is technically Father's Day Day, because the first Father's Day was celebrated 116 years ago today in Spokane, Washington, of all places. It's Martini Day. It's Flip-Flop Day. World Sauntering Day. You know what it means to saunter? Walk in a slow, relaxed, and unhurried way, often as if you have no particular designation or simply enjoying the walk. Apparently, I saunter. Garfield the Cat Day, born on this date in 1978, and to celebrate, you're encouraged to embrace your inner Garfield by indulging in a treat. Lasagna is his favorite. Share a sarcastic meme or take a long nap. I like the last one best. After a long saunter, I'll take a long nap. The only thing I have in common with cats, I'm really a cat fan.

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1: 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The tornado that hit Charleston has been confirmed as an EF2 with maximum winds of 116 miles per hour. Damage from Effingham and Jasper counties was surveyed yesterday and is still being evaluated. A survey team will be deployed today to assess damage in northern Sangamon and Macon counties. Stay vigilant during this cleanup process. Multiple reports have come in of scammers posing as roofing companies from out of town who say they will inspect roofs for storm damage free of charge. As always, do not give out any personal information to anyone you do not know or who contacts you randomly. If you have questions, your local police department is happy to assist if you determine assist you to determine if it's a scam or not. The state of Ohio has been granted permission by a federal court to restrict children's use of social media. This could be a growing trend across the country. The 6th U.S. Circuit Court of Appeals overturned a ruling which put Ohio's parental consent law on hold and found the law did not violate free speech protections guaranteed by the First Amendment. The law had been put on hold at the request of the tech industry trade group NetChoice, which said it remains fully confident that the law will ultimately be struck down. This ruling comes as countries around the world have started restricting children's access to social media over mental health concerns. A review of campaign finance records found Democratic committees and candidates have received about $2.6 million since 2020 from employees of companies recently added to the Pentagon's list of Chinese military-linked firms. The companies, which were designated earlier this month as supporting China's military civil fusion strategy, recipients include Joe Biden, Kamala Harris, Gavin Newsom, Adam Schiff, and Nancy Pelosi. 8:32, sports is next.
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1: .833 WMCI Sports Time. A Blackhawks legend is hanging up his skates. Jonathan Toews is expected to officially announce his retirement this weekend. Toews played with Chicago from 2007 until 2023. He sat out 2 years before joining Winnipeg last season. He won 3 Stanley Cups with the Hawks and scored 372 goals and 511 assists in 1,067 career games in Chicago. The Ohio Valley Conference is bringing back a familiar name for football. Beginning this coming season, the league will drop the OVC/Big South Football Association branding and return to competing simply as the OVC. Conference officials say the move reflects a desire for a stronger, more unified identity while maintaining partnerships formed during the past 3 seasons. Eastern Illinois University President Jay Gatrell says the change simplifies the brand, strengthens competitiveness, and supports future growth. 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It's a dandy, sunny and 78 today. Mostly cloudy tonight with a low of 62. Another beautiful day tomorrow. Sunny with a high of 81. Increasing clouds tomorrow night with a low of 63. And that usually means rain, and it probably will. Showers and thunderstorms likely Sunday, and heavy rainfall is possible with a high of 77. 68 right now. 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

0: 101.3 WMCI. I think some of the best harmonies ever, and I mean ever, in country music. My goodness, they're special. That's a little Big Town. And hey there, sunshine. Well, we've got that today. It's a beautiful morning. 78 right now, mostly cloudy, and 62 tonight, sunny, and 81 tomorrow. Clouds rolling in tomorrow night with a low of 63. It appears to be a wet Sunday, Father's Day. Showers and thunderstorms with heavy rainfall possible at a high around 77. But before we get to that, we've got sunshine. We need to soak it up and enjoy it. I know who's enjoying it very well. He's busy. Been busy this week. Bubba's Burgers and Dogs on the road again this week. Today and tomorrow, they're at the Bethany Celebration, 5 till 9 tonight, and 10 a.m. tomorrow and until the fireworks start. On Sunday, Father's Day, weather permitting, it looks like weather may not permit, Roscoe's in Windsor from 10 until 5. We'll obviously keep you updated on the situation there. Be sure to follow Bubba's Food Truck on Facebook so you always know where they're going to be. Check out that new Sweet Heat Burger. I'm told it's phenomenal. But if it, you know, anything comes from Bubba's is good.
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2: 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Recovery efforts continue in Charleston. Ameren, Illinois, and Coles Moultrie Electric crews are still restoring power while city crews remove debris and reopen roads. You are urged to use caution around downed power lines. There are still those hanging limbs and work zones. The leaf and limb drop-off site is definitely a popular destination right now. It remains open for storm debris. Residents are also reminded not to place debris in roadways. Free lunch and dinner distribution will continue today at the Dowden Fine Arts Center and Northside Baptist Church. City leaders are thanking volunteers, businesses, and agencies for their support during the recovery effort. Meanwhile, the village of Ashmore did declare a state of emergency yesterday. Officials say major repair work cannot begin until state officials arrive to conduct a damage assessment, a necessary step before the process can fully move forward. In the meantime, if you live in Ashmore and your property sustained damage, you are asked to contact the village office at 217-349-8332 to report it. The village is asking residents for patience as this process plays out. It is a time-consuming one, but they say they are working to move things forward as quickly and safely as possible. Meantime, in the village, the Red Cross will be serving lunch to Ashmore residents starting at 1:15 today. And if you're in need of supplies, they also will have shovels, tarps, and rakes available for you as well. Due to the state of emergency in the city of Charleston, tomorrow's farmers market on the square has been canceled. However, the 20th annual Corn Belt Shrine Club truck and tractor pull will go as planned. 902 Sports is next, brought to you by Emerald Acres Sports Connection.
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2: 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The White Sox battle the Tigers at 5:40. And the Cardinals take on the Royals at 7:15. World Cup, USA plays Australia at 2 o'clock today. 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I need a drink. Sunny today with a high of 78, mostly cloudy tonight with a low of 62. Sunny, beautiful day tomorrow, high of 81. Clouds moving in tomorrow night, and we've got showers and thunderstorms likely Sunday. Heavy rainfall possible with a high of 77. I didn't want to say it any more than you wanted to hear it. It's 71 right now. 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

0: 101.3 WMCI, Nate Smith, Fix What You Didn't Break. We had a lot of fixing going on around the area, and a beautiful day to do it. It is definitely the calm after the nasty storm, sunny and 78 today. And again, it did my heart good to see all the folks working really hard around the region, especially in Charleston when I passed through yesterday, and to get you caught up on the latest, I guess. The Red Cross will be serving lunch to Ashmore residents starting at 1:15 today. If you're in need of supplies, they'll have shovels, tarps, and rakes. City of Charleston reminds residents to please avoid blocking fire hydrants and brush and limbs from the storm. Fire hydrants should have 3 feet of clearance at all times, so please make sure your piles of brush are distanced from the hydrants. Food distribution today, Northside Baptist Church in Charleston at 414 North 5th Street. 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I met with the pastor yesterday at Emmanuel Lutheran Church. They have a crisis response team ready to roll. 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Cleanup and recovery efforts still very active across Effingham County. Utility crews from Ameren and local electric co-ops close to restoring power. County and state damage assessment teams are beginning inspections today. Officials estimate about 30 homes were destroyed and another 29 suffered major damage. Debris removal and roadway clearing remain ongoing, especially in the Shumway, Sigel, Montrose, and Green Creek areas. Effingham County, like the others, Ashmore and Charleston, remain under a disaster declaration to help speed up the recovery resources. Officials continue asking folks not to drive through damaged areas, to sightsee. Down power lines, debris, and emergency vehicles still creating hazards and slowing recovery work. 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

0: 101.3 WMCI, don't we? The latest from Morgan Wallen, 71 right now, heading for a high of 78. Sunshine and a gorgeous Friday, mostly cloudy and 62 tonight. Sunny and 81 tomorrow, and clouds rolling in tomorrow night, bringing rain and possibly heavy rain. Showers and thunderstorms likely on Sunday with a high of 77. Quarter till 10, if you think to yourself, well, I can't help, I can't run a chainsaw, I can't, you know, rake stuff, there's a great way to help. Southeastern Illinois Community Foundation has established a disaster relief fund for those affected by Wednesday storms. Donations to the fund will go directly toward providing resources and assistance as recovery efforts continue in the weeks and months ahead. Every gift, no matter the size, stays right here in the region to help family, friends, and neighbors recover and rebuild. You can find the link and the QR code under local news at myradiolink.com. If you can break away and enjoy the sunshine this weekend, I will remind you, Illinois Free Fishing Days are back. This is a Father's Day tradition. Yesterday it started, runs through Monday. Anglers can fish without a license, salmon stamp, or inland trout stamp. The goal to get those who usually don't go fishing or discover or rediscover the activity and introduce children to it. So take a kid fishing this weekend. Maybe that's the kind of relaxation you need. Hope so. Hope you land a big one.
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5: I'm Jeff Daly on the Cromwell Ag Radio Network. The Chicago Board of Trade and our financial indices are closed today. Corn, soy, and wheat futures were lowered yesterday. Traders displaying caution ahead of a long weekend. Markets closed in observance of Juneteenth today. The U.S. and Iran were set to sign an interim peace agreement today, as well as with the anticipated reopening of the Strait of Hormuz, pressuring crude oil futures to 3.5-month lows. The turn lower for soy futures was puzzling considering the USDA announced 20.8 million bushels of flash sales to China and unknown buyers over the past 2 days. Weather, for the most part, continues to cast a bearish shadow over row crop futures. Plenty of rainfall still in the forecast for the balance of June, and drought reductions have been noted for both corn and soybean areas in the U.S. If we look at markets for the week, July corn in the 4 days of trade up 4¾, December corn up 3¾ cents a bushel, July soybeans were up 9¼, November soybeans for the week up 10¾ cents, July Chicago wheat was up 21¼ cents a bushel. Again, markets are closed today observing the Juneteenth holiday. I'm Jeff Daly.
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9: 74, 1002, Lane's the next with the More Music Midday. Appreciate your company this week. It's been a rough week for many. Prayers still going up. And if you need help, please ask for it. There are lots of folks out there volunteering their time to help us get through this. Sunny today, about 78 for a high, mostly cloudy, and 62 tonight. Nice day tomorrow, sunny and 81. Father's Day, first day of summer as well on Sunday. It's going to be wet, showers and thunderstorms likely, and heavy rainfall a possibility as well. Don't really need that. 77 for a high, and rain could linger into Sunday night. 74, hope if you're a dad, you have a fantastic Father's Day. Maybe since it's going to rain, you can stay inside and just do dad things, whatever that is. Napping in a recliner would probably, I was watching that. The news you can't use, Lionel Richie turns 77 tomorrow. At his age, he's hoping to party at least all afternoon long. so much all night long anymore. Talladega Nights will be re-released in theaters for its 20th anniversary, or you can just listen to your buddies repeat it from memory. If you ain't first, you're last. Florida police are warning about a viral door kick challenge in which teens bang on or kick front doors before running away, saying the prank could lead to confrontations with homeowners, you think? Imagine that. It's happening in Florida. Here I thought Ding Dong Ditch died out with the Ring doorbell. A new study suggests that weight loss drugs like Ozempic might also lessen aggression and violent behavior, potentially reducing the link between anger and physical action. Scientists reported hangry levels dropped up to 40% in some folks. Here, have a Snickers. Two soccer fans are being paid $50,000 each to watch all 104 World Cup games in Times Square. Of course, they're spending twice as much on Red Bull just to stay awake for a single game. And lastly, the New York Knicks held their victory parade yesterday. There were no survivors.
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0: 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Good morning, I'm Lane. 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We'll have more information as we go along throughout the day and into the weekend. The doozy of the day coming up in about 15 minutes on WMCI.
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0: 101.3 WMCI, there's Stella Lefty with Boston. Tim McGraw and Parmalee also in the mix. It's time for the doozy of the day, brought to you by Daystar Tanning Salon. A couple of friends from Minnesota wound up saving a woman's life, but it was all kind of an accident, and luckily they were in the right place at the right time, although they didn't intend to be. The pair decided to ride down a trail that they had never been on before, and that's when they discovered a 68-year-old woman that had been trapped in mud for 3 days. The woman was in fairly bad shape, as you might guess, being trapped in mud for 3 days, but these guys were able to free her from that mud. They quickly pulled over, got her out of there, and called for help and saved her life. How about that? Sometimes you take the different path, and it leads you to do some good. Job well done, guys. Doozy of the day brought to you by Daystar Tanning Salon.
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0: 101.3 WMCI, Zach John King on the More Music Midday, presented by the original Burger King in Mattoon. The Red Cross will be serving lunch today to Ashmore residents at 1:15. If you're in need of supplies, they'll have shovels, tarps, and rakes as well. So again, the Red Cross is serving lunch to Ashmore residents starting at 1:15 today. They'll have some supplies there as well to assist with the cleanup process.
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11: I'm Jeff Daly on the Cromwell Ag Radio Network. Today is Juneteenth in the U.S., and that is a national holiday. Our financial indices are closed today, and the Chicago Board of Trade and other commodity indices are closed as well. In the financials, world shares were mixed in the overnight. U.S. futures declining as optimism over the U.S.-Iran deal to end the war was dimmed by the postponement of high-stakes talks in reopening negotiations over Iran's nuclear program and getting oil moving through the Strait of Hormuz. Planned talks in Switzerland between Iran and the United States over their efforts to reach a permanent end to the war were delayed. Israel's military said its forces striking targets throughout southern Lebanon overnight as Hezbollah responded intense fighting in the area. Both sides are trying to show some good faith, according to one market analyst, but even if the water does appear more calm on the surface, there is a strong undertow. The agreement remains fragile on multiple fronts. Germany's DAX 0.2% higher, CAC 40 in Paris nearly unchanged, Britain's FTSE 100 shed 0.2%. S&P futures and Dow Industrial Average futures were both down 2%. There was a weaker bias in the Tokyo Nikkei 225. I'm Jeff Nally.
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0: Sunny today with a high in the upper 70s. Mostly cloudy tonight, low of 61. Sunny tomorrow, high of 82. Increasing clouds Saturday night, low of 63. Showers and possible thunderstorms on Sunday. Some of those could produce some heavy rainfall. Sunday's high again, right around 80.

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0: 101.3 WMCI, Zach Topp, South of Sanity. 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

0: 101.3 WMCI, you're in it for me, honey. Caroline Jones, Montgomery Gentry, and Morgan Wallen also in the mix, all part of the Country Cafe with shelter insurance agent Chris Clayton in Charleston. The city of Charleston reminds residents as you go through the cleanup process to please avoid blocking fire hydrants with brush and limbs from the storm. Fire hydrants need to have at least 3 feet of clearance at all times. So make sure your piles of brush are distanced from the hydrants.
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7: I'm Jeff Nally on the Cromwell Ag Radio Network. Today is Juneteenth. That's a national holiday. Commodity markets are closed. Financial indices are closed as well. Let's focus on corn in this break. July corn futures dropping yesterday, 417 and a half a bushel. December futures were down 4 3/4, 444. Corn pressured by the risk-off selling ahead of the long weekend, stemming from outside energy weakness and generally good crop growing conditions headed into the final stretch of June. Don't forget, the acreage report and grain stocks report come at the end of the month. From a technical standpoint, difficult to see much more downside for the market, the $4 mark having supported prices in both 2024 and in 2025. For soybeans, the July market dropped 9 1/4 cents yesterday, 11.22 3/4. November futures down 6 1/2, 11.42 3/4. Soy market not able to complete a streak of four sessions higher through the shortened trading week. It was buy the rumor, sell the fact after the USDA confirmed rumors of Chinese soybean purchases from the U.S. energy weakness and lower soybean futures market, certainly cutting the price and making it more attractive for the Chinese to purchase deeper into the season, keeping an eye on where the market moves after the long weekend. I'm Jeff Nally.
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0: Sunny today with a high in the upper 70s. Mostly cloudy tonight, low of 61. Sunny tomorrow, high of 82. Increasing clouds Saturday night, low of 63. Showers and possible thunderstorms on Sunday. Some of those could produce some heavy rainfall. Sunday's high again, right around 80.
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0: 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Well, let's see, today is Martini Day, so if you choose to indulge in that, make sure you have somebody to assist you to get back and forth. Just be responsible. It's also Flip-Flop Day. I found that I prefer just house slippers or something to flip-flops. I just don't get along with flip-flops very well. It's World Sauntering Day. Sauntering means walking in a slow, relaxed, and unhurried way. Those are the people that usually get in your way when they're blocking the whole aisle at the store. Somebody just sauntering along. It's like, move to the side, please, one way or the other. It's also Garfield the Cat Day, born, if you will, on this date in 1978. So you can go get yourself some lasagna or whatever the case might be, or just share something sarcastic like Garfield would in all of his glory.
1: 21.
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0: 101.3 WMCI, Riley Green with a song title that is kind of difficult to say correctly because it's supposed to be said incorrectly. Think as you drunk. Let's check our sports schedule for today. The Cubs open a series against the Blue Jays this afternoon at 1:20. The White Sox battle Detroit at 5:40, and the Cardinals take on the Royals at 7:15. At the World Cup, the USA back in action. Seems like it's been about 3 weeks since they played. It was last Friday when they played their opener. They'll take on Australia today at 2 o'clock. Other matches, Scotland against Morocco at 5 p.m., Brazil against Haiti at 7:30, Turkey and Paraguay at 10 o'clock tonight. In the WNBA, Washington at New York at 6:30, Toronto at Connecticut, also a 6:30 tip, and Minnesota goes to Golden State.
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0: 101.3 WMCI. There's Jason Aldean, Old Dominion, and Jelly Roll also in the mix. All part of the Country Cafe, brought to you by Shelter Insurance agent Chris Clayton in Charleston. 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
0: Sunny with a high near 80 this afternoon. Mostly cloudy tonight, low of 62. Cloudy early tomorrow, gradually clearing as the day goes along. Tomorrow's high around 81. Partly cloudy Saturday night, low of 62. A chance of showers and possible thunderstorms on Sunday with a high, again, near 80. Showers and storms also likely Sunday night with a low of 63.
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0: 101.3 WMCI, worth your while. There's Russell Dickerson as we shift gears and head to the fast lane, brought to you by GW's Edgar County Locker. Sled dogs wear mascara to help cut down on the glare of the sun. And it's Maybelline, if that's the first one that popped into your mind. According to one musher, they'll often use a simple waterproof mascara like Maybelline or lighter colored dogs, applying the makeup to the fur around their eyes, not the actual lashes. In the past, soccer balls were brown and then bleached white. The black pentagons on the soccer ball were then introduced for TV at the 1970 World Cup to show viewers the position and rotation of the ball, particularly on black and white television back then. And according to canine psychologists, the smartest dog breed is the Border Collie. Poodles are next, followed by German Shepherds, Golden Retrievers, and Doberman Pinschers. There's the Fast Lane, brought to you by GW's Edgar County Locker.
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1: 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Nashville News and Notes today is going to be a potential playlist for you for Father's Day. Some of the top country songs that are geared toward dads. How about Just Fishin' by Trace Adkins? 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Song for Dad, Can't Get More Straightforward Than That by Keith Urban. Daddy Come and Get Me by Dolly Parton. He Walked on Water from Randy Travis. Jordan Davis, Next Thing You Know. Drive for Daddy Gene from Alan Jackson. That's My Job by Conway Twitty. They Don't Make Him Like My Daddy, Loretta Lynn. And Love Without End, Amen, from George Strait. So maybe put those on your list this weekend for Dad.
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0: 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It'll be open as long as needed. We have a full list of things happening at our website and through our Facebook page, myradiolink.com.
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7: I'm Jeff Nally on the Cromwell Ag Radio Network. The close at the Chicago Board of Trade yesterday is the close for the week. The Juneteenth holiday today has closed the commodity markets across the U.S. Financial indices also not trading. So looking at the market, corn, soy, and wheat futures were lower yesterday. Traders displaying caution ahead of the long weekend. Markets close for the Juneteenth holiday. The U.S. and Iran set to sign an interim peace agreement today. However, that was delayed as fighting in southern Lebanon between Israel and Hezbollah prevented the Iranians from showing in Switzerland. Vice President J.D. Vance stayed home. Now, prior to that, the Strait of Hormuz opened and oil was said to be flowing freely. The blockade was also released from the U.S. It was buy the rumor, sell the fact in the soybean market after the USDA announced a 20.8 million bushel flash sale to China and unknown buyers over the previous two sessions. Weather, for the most part, continues to be a bearish cloud over row crop futures. There's still plenty of rainfall in the forecast for the balance of June. For the week, July corn was up 4 3/4, December corn up 3 3/4, July soybeans up 9 1/4, November soybeans up 10 3/4. The July Chicago wheat market was up 21 1/4. I'm Jeff Nally.
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0: Sunny with a high near 80 this afternoon. Mostly cloudy tonight, low of 62. Cloudy early tomorrow, gradually clearing as the day goes along. Tomorrow's high around 81. Partly cloudy Saturday night, low of 62. A chance of showers and possible thunderstorms on Sunday with a high, again, near 80. Showers and storms also likely Sunday night with a low of 63.

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1: On this date in 2015, Pixar's Inside Out was released, starring Amy Poehler as Joy and Phyllis Smith from The Office as Sadness. On this date in 1978, Garfield, the cartoon cat, debuted in 41 U.S. newspapers for the first time. And lasagna was never safe ever again with Garfield's love for lasagna. 1934, the Federal Communications Commission, the FCC, was created, which is why we can't come on here and go through a series of curse words every day. Not that we would do that anyway. And on this date in 1910, the first Father's Day was celebrated in Spokane, Washington. Thankfully, they let us celebrate Father's Day in other parts of the country now as well. There's Back in the Day, brought to you by Compass Insurance in Arcola.
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0: John Morgan on 101.3 WMCI. I'm Lane, taking you through the More Music Midday, presented by the original Burger King in Mattoon. Well, cleanup and recovery efforts are still very active across Effingham County as well. Utility crews from Ameren and local electric cooperatives continue to restore power. County and state damage assessment teams are beginning inspections as well today. Officials estimate about 30 homes were destroyed and another 29 suffered major damage. Debris removal and roadway clearing remain ongoing, especially in the Shumway, Sigel, Montrose, and Green Creek areas. Effingham County remains under a disaster declaration to help speed recovery resources. And that's obviously happening in Coles County as well, so we appreciate everybody's efforts to assist in any way you can.
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0: 101.3 WMCI, Stephen Wilson Jr. with Gary. My father-in-law's name is Gary, and he helped us out on Wednesday when the storms were rolling through while I was at work and my wife was at work. He helped take care of our dogs for the afternoon until we could all get safely back in the same spot. So thanks, Gary, for taking care of Emmett, Jersey, and Kaya on Wednesday while those storms moved through our area. Hopefully you have a safe weekend. And again, a lot of people are willing to help out this weekend with the cleanup, and we have a lot of information posted on our website, myradiolink.com, and our Facebook page about where you can help and where to get shelter, and there's a lot of good being done in the cleanup process. So hopefully things improve day by day.
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9: I'm Jeff Nally on the Cromwell Ag Radio Network. Today is Juneteenth. That's a national holiday. Commodity markets are closed. Financial indices are closed as well. Let's focus on corn in this break. July corn futures dropping yesterday. 417 and a half a bushel. December futures were down 4 3/4, 444. Corn pressured by the risk-off selling ahead of the long weekend, stemming from outside energy weakness and generally good crop growing conditions headed into the final stretch of June. Don't forget, the acreage report and grain stocks report come at the end of the month. From a technical standpoint, difficult to see much more downside for the market. The $4 mark having supported prices in both 2024 and in 2025. For soybeans, the July market dropped 9 1/4 cents yesterday, 11.22 3/4. November futures down 6 1/2, 11.42 3/4. Soy market not able to complete a streak of four sessions higher through the shortened trading week. It was buy the rumor, sell the fact after the USDA confirmed rumors of Chinese soybean purchases from the U.S. energy weakness and lower soybean futures market, certainly cutting the price and making it more attractive for the Chinese to purchase deeper into the season, keeping an eye on where the market moves after the long weekend. I'm Jeff Nally.
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0: It's a sunny and 78-degree Friday afternoon. I think with all the weather situations we've been dealt this week, we should enjoy every moment of a sunny 78-degree day as we head for the weekend. We've got a few clouds moving in tonight, low of 62, 81 for the high tomorrow, and a chance of showers and thunderstorms on Sunday.

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0: 101.3 WMCI. Time is ticking on the weekend here. Thank goodness it is Friday, and boy, we do deserve a nice weekend. We've got some nice weather here today that'll continue into tomorrow. The main concern is on Sunday for Father's Day. Hope you've got plans for that. You might need to make them indoors if you have not already. From my last look, it seems like most of Ashmore is still out of power following Wednesday night's tornado. It sounds like Ashmore's still without power at this time. The other thing that I'm seeing right now is a lot of Charleston is down without power. Different areas across town, it still seems as if 18th Street is a main point of concern, as a lot of businesses over there still unable to open here today. I'm sure you know of that laundry list of businesses, as life just seems to be getting put back together in these areas here. Same for Effingham and Montrose and Shumway. And so we'll have some things to share around the area for those that are in need of help. We'll have our good news of the day next. That's on 101.3 WMCI.
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0: Morgan Wallen, Chris Young, and now Parker McCollum here on 101.3 WMCI. This is The Drive Home, and it's now time to pause for our good news of the day. 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My story comes to us from Shumway today, where they got together around the Shumway Old Grade School at about 7:30 a.m. They've got plans for another cleanup day down in Shumway as of tomorrow, it sounds like. They put their plan together, divided out into teams, and headed out to help out area tornado victims. They brought about everything from gloves and rakes to wheelbarrows and chainsaws and even trucks and trailers. And it was one of those deals where if you could help out all day or just for a little while, all the help was needed. But again, it sounds like they plan to meet up and do so again tomorrow at the old grade school in Shumway. Be there about 7:30 a.m. if you're willing to go all hands on deck. That's our good news of the day today. Plenty more good news to share from around the area, but that's the one I've chosen for us here in this segment. Our good news of the day brought to you by Varner and Rawlings Heating and Air.
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7: For tonight, the clouds begin to roll back in and a low of 62. As for tomorrow, sunny and a high of 81. Tomorrow night, again, increasing clouds and a low of 63. There are showers and thunderstorms that are likely for Sunday, that being Father's Day, with some heavy rainfall possible. Should be a high of somewhere around 77. And as the weekend comes to a close, rain and possibly another thunderstorm Sunday night, and a low of 64.
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0: 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The time now just about 4:23, and it's a perfect 78 degrees out there. Hope you're enjoying it, and thank you for joining us on your drive home. But it's now time for the sports schedule, and that's brought to you by Thule's Family Barbershop. The Cubs hosted the Blue Jays here today, and they won big as the White Sox battle the Tigers at 5:40, and the Cardinals take on the Royals at 7:15. The Cardinals lost big time last night. In the World Cup, the USA, they played Australia today. They won 2-0, and so things are looking up for the national team there. That's a look at your sports schedule, and it's brought to you by Thule's Family Barbershop.
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0: 101.3 WMCI, here comes round number two of Operation Barbecue Relief. Earlier today, they were at three different locations across Charleston, at Walmart, Northside Baptist Church, and Dowdna Fine Arts Center. Well, they've got a second round. It started at 4, so just about 20 minutes ago now, and they're again at Walmart, Northside Baptist Church, and Dowdna Fine Arts Center in Charleston. Three different locations to pick up yourself some barbecue on the free. That doesn't sound half bad to me. Another cool thing that has popped up from these storms, Operation Barbecue Relief, getting their second start for the day at Walmart, Northside Baptist Church, and Dowdna Fine Arts Center. 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

0: 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Got one? Make it a 217-235-5MCI. As of yesterday, the Charleston Police Department said they had received multiple reports of scammers posing as roofing companies from out of town who say they're going to inspect roofs for storm damage free of charge. Do not give them any personal information, and do not give that to anyone that you don't know or that contacts you randomly. If you have any questions, they're happy to assist you to determine if it is a scam or not. It is really sad to see people prey upon others at their time of need, but that is the case. So do be aware that scammers are posing as roofing companies from out of town, out of state. You do not want to work with those folks. Turn your back to them and get to that cleanup process. 101.3 WMCI.
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0: For tonight, the clouds begin to roll back in and a low of 62. As for tomorrow, sunny and a high of 81. Tomorrow night, again, increasing clouds and a low of 63. There are showers and thunderstorms that are likely for Sunday, that being Father's Day, with some heavy rainfall possible. Should be a high of somewhere around 77. And as the weekend comes to a close, rain and possibly another thunderstorm Sunday night, and a low of 64.
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0: 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Did not know this until earlier today when I found out Ella Langley is going to be live at the Illinois State Fair. She'll be there on August 21st, that's a Friday, and her show will probably get started, I'm guessing, around 7 o'clock. But Ella Langley is actually going to be in Central Illinois over at the State Fair. If you're an Ella fella, that news might get you excited. 101.3 WMCI.
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0: Marty Robbins, a personal favorite of mine. You'll see why we played El Paso City in just a moment. It's time for our Country Time Capsule here on 101.3 WMCI. The Country Time Capsule is a look at what took place on this day in country music. So June 19th of 1914 is where we'll start, as born on this day in Overton County, Tennessee, was Lester Flatt, better known as part of Flatt and Scruggs. He released many solo and collaborative works, and he'd been a member of Bill Monroe's band during the 1940s. He passed away on May 11th of 1979. On June 19th of 1926, Delford Bailey, he was inducted into the Grand Ole Opry, one of the first to be inducted into the Grand Ole Opry. He was the first African-American performer to appear on the show, and also the first performer to record his music in Nashville. That was on this day, 1926. A little while later, on this day, 1954, I Don't Hurt Anymore by Hank Snow. It began a 20-week run at number one on the country bestseller list, as it was known at the time. Another notable birthday here today, this time in Newman, Georgia. On this day, 1956, it was Doug Stone. Doug Stone's most notable hit might come from 1991 with In a Different Light. Let's get to Marty Robbins, as on this day, 1976, he reached number one with El Paso City. He wrote the song while flying over El Paso, and it became his 15th number one in country music. And my last thing of note, June 19th of 2001. Lone Star, they released their fourth album, I'm Already There. The title track and I'm Already There spent 6 weeks at number one, with other charting singles, including Not a Day Goes By, With Me, and Unusually Unusual. Lone Star will help wrap up the Country Time Capsule on 101.3 WMCI.
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0: 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If you've got a last-minute request, make it a 217-235-5MCI. For Bubba's Burgers and Dogs here today and on Saturday, they'll be at the Bethany Celebration. They got started at about 5 today, so they've been set up for roughly an hour now, and they'll run through 9 o'clock. That's for tonight. They're going to be at the Bethany Celebration from 10 a.m. until fireworks start on Saturday. That's not it for them on Sunday for Father's Day and the first day of summer. They'll be over at Roscoe's in Windsor from 10 to 5. Want to know what's going on with Bubba's Food Truck? Give them a follow on Facebook, and you'll always know where they're going to be.
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0: For tonight, the clouds begin to roll back in and a low of 62. As for tomorrow, sunny and a high of 81. Tomorrow night again, increasing clouds and a low of 63. There are showers and thunderstorms that are likely for Sunday, that being Father's Day, with some heavy rainfall possible. Should be a high of somewhere around 77. And as the weekend comes to a close, rain and possibly another thunderstorm Sunday night, and a low of 64.
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0: 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I would like to let you know again about the fact that Salvation Army in Mattoon, they are open as an emergency shelter. You can enter through the thrift store side of things and make your way in. 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
4: 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Step outside and it feels like you're being grilled like a county fair pork chop. Before the heat and humidity take over, call the coolest team around. 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

0: 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This is the drive home, and I do want to thank you for joining us here during that time. It's been a crazy week, has it not? 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It's been something special to see. I hope you enjoy your weekend. 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
6: For tonight, the clouds begin to roll back in and a low of 62. As for tomorrow, sunny and a high of 81. Tomorrow night again, increasing clouds and a low of 63. There are showers and thunderstorms that are likely for Sunday, that being Father's Day, with some heavy rainfall possible. Should be a high of somewhere around 77. And as the weekend comes to a close, rain and possibly another thunderstorm Sunday night and a low of 64.
7: No matter where you go, you're never too far away from the radio. Head on over to the App Store and download the My Radio Link app and then crank up the country from 101.3 WMCI.